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I heard

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1: Martha Washington faced a lot of challenges while being married to our nation's first president, but she didn't let circumstances control her emotions. Here's what she wrote to a friend.
2: I am still determined to be cheerful and happy in whatever situation I may be. For I have also learned from experience that the greater part of our happiness or misery depends on our dispositions and not on our circumstances.
1: Are you carrying around seeds of happiness or of misery? Left to ourselves, we usually choose misery. That's why we need God's grace. He can plant seeds of contentment and joy in our hearts that will last through any difficulty. The Apostle Paul said, I have learned to be content, whatever the circumstances. We can say the same thing when we realize that a wise, loving, sovereign God is controlling every circumstance of our lives. With Seeking Him, I'm Nancy DeMoss Wagamuth.
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3: Hello.
2: Hi, sweet girl. How are you doing today?
3: Good. How are you?
2: Have you enjoyed these, Berg?
3: Yes.
2: Yeah. I have. Yeah. We've had a lot of laughs.
3: Yes, we have.
2: Have you found out anything that you didn't think you knew from me? Or has it just been phrased a way that you thought, oh, I haven't heard you say that?
3: No, I think I... Yeah. I think I have nothing super new.
2: Oh, that's good.
3: Yeah.
2: There might have been a couple things along the way. But when I re-listen to these off the website page, I bet I'll go like, oh, I need to reflect on that a little bit more.
3: Mm.
2: Yeah. Well, my daughter has been here for several episodes to interview me about being a grandparent. And now I've been interviewing her in the last episode and will again today. As a grandparent, I'm interviewing my daughter, the mother of my grandkids. And it's so interesting. So listeners, we're hoping that the questions and the answers spark something for you where you say, I want to have that dialogue with my kids about our grandkids, or vice versa. I will say this, let me put this in front of it as we move ahead, because we had a lot of laughs and a lot of fun conversation. We are so aware that some of you have distance in your families, some estrangement, some hurts, some heavy burdens, and you're not able to ask such questions. You don't have proximity physically or emotionally or heart-wise with your kids maybe or your grandkids in the way that you want. We're hoping some of these make you smile, but we do say this with a tender-hearted proviso at the front. We understand that for some of you, it's a hurting place, some of these discussions, and we just pray there is a newness and a peace that can come for you. I want you to know that. Okay, I felt compelled to say that because we've done a lot of laughter the last few shows, and I know a lot of people, you know, they wish they could laugh about some of these things, so... But we'll get back to some of the happy stuff, and we're glad you're here.
3: Thanks.
2: Sarah Jane, you're one of two children. Your brother hopes, Lord willing, that he will one day, him and Steph, his wife, have a family and do likewise. But for now, you are the mom to our only two grandchildren.
3: Yep.

0: Olivia Jane, who just started walking yesterday, and Jackson, who's in grade one. How are they doing? How would you say they're doing? You took them both to swimming lessons yesterday.
1: Yep.
0: So you take your baby and your one-year-old.
1: Yeah.
0: And it's commotion.
1: It's both of us. It's like a whole hour and a half. One of us has to take her, go in the pool with her, then one of us stays with him.
0: Right.
1: Because his class is an hour after hers.
0: Right.
1: So it's a whole thing.
0: It's a lot of commotion.
1: It's a lot. Yeah.
0: You have baseball.
1: Baseball's on Thursdays.
0: So David, your husband, takes Jackson to baseball. You guys take Jackson to baseball. But then David plays in a men's league right, or an adult league right afterwards.
1: Yep.
0: So he's got to rush from coaching Jackson's game
1: to his
0: playing
1: own.
0: His own.
1: Yep.
0: So what you're trying to tell us is...
1: We're busy.
0: That life can be busy
1: yeah.
0: for good parents. Is that what you're trying to say?
1: Yes.
0: Okay, grandparents. We know it is. It's funny, though. It's so much more complicated now. Even getting here to the radio station, we were lamenting over the traffic, right?
1: Yep.
0: And even for parents having to navigate traffic now, you've got to
1: always
0: add
1: to
0: all this
1: account.
0: Time to your parenting that we didn't.
1: It's
0: we would
1: bananas.
0: Say something is in the greater Toronto area. We'd say, okay, something's 20 minutes away. We'd leave 20 minutes. You got to leave 40 minutes.
1: Oh, yeah.
0: Yep. Oh, boy.
1: Yep.
0: Okay, we'll remember right. that when you're late to things.
1: Perfect. Thank you.
0: You guys are very late. Okay, we're going to ask a couple more questions. This is grandparent to his child. Who happens to be the parent of my grandkids.
1: All right.
0: We all follow that. What parenting hill are you willing to die on? It's a pretty intense expression.
1: It is intense. These aren't, but you these know aren't what super what is your, intense
0: what is
1: answers.
0: What is your big thing where you go, okay, this is non-negotiable for me as a parent. And me as a grandparent, maybe I already know it, but maybe I'll be surprised. But it's something I should know is okay. such a high priority for you.
1: A big priority in our home is sleep.
0: Sleep?
1: Is sleep. And I think that's because I've been such an awful sleeper my whole life.
0: Yeah, you gave us...
1: Especially as a kid.
0: You were a tough time sleeper.
1: Yes. It was tough on you, but it was tough on me.
0: Sorry,
1: it was, it was really hard.
0: I'm trying to make it all about me, but
1: like,
0: it was hard on us all.
1: Well, it was really hard. So,
0: well, we were worried then when your brother came along that, oh my goodness, this happened again. And then Jakey was a great sleeper.
1: Yep. He didn't talk back. He slept great.
0: Aw, Jake.
1: Aw.
0: Come on the radio show so everyone can meet you.
1: So sleep is very important in our home. We really prioritized a healthy relationship with sleep with our kids, a decent bedtime, because I also think it's important for parents to have hobbies and things they do outside of just being a parent.
0: To keep them well-rounded,
1: to keep them well-rounded and for their mental health. So our kids going to bed at a decent time gives us that time to just be the two of us or have hobbies, watch our shows.
0: Let's turn this around for our grandparenting listeners. So... grandparents really need to respect the bedtime rituals and plans and wishes of the parents. So if you're babysitting, so if I'm babysitting, you know, and I'm easy on the rules, the one rule you really don't want me to bend is the bedtime rules.
1: Yeah, don't turn off that sound machine.
0: Don't turn off the sound machine.
1: Because we need that.
0: And respect the time and respect the process.
1: No, that's
0: right?
1: not to say that, you know, there's exceptions. There are times, you know, baseball nights are late.
0: Yeah.
1: So Jackson stays up late on baseball nights. Fridays we have movie night. He gets to stay up a bit late. Like there are times, but there's
0: especially
1: a bad time.
0: Especially on school nights.
1: You sleep in your own bed.
0: Right.
1: Unless, you know, you have a nightmare or you're sick, but that's a priority for us. So another one I would say for me is balance. Everything's a balance. Screen time, balance. Junk food, balance. Even silliness, there's a balance there. You know, we can be silly to a certain point. Yes, pop-up screen. Junk food
0: that
1: and silliness
0: one place
1: is a
0: where
1: balance.
0: Jackson's not gotten in trouble, but I have.
1: Right.
0: Where you and your mom go, okay,
1: it's time.
0: That's enough. And I'm still being silly. And I'm still winding Jackson up, and you guys are going, literally, your mom's going, Tim, that's enough. And I'm like... All of a sudden, I'm like the six-year-old with Jackson.
1: Yeah.
0: Okay. Here's another question.
1: Okay.
0: What is something you said you'd never do as a parent that you do regularly?
1: Okay. It's something I say.
0: Uh-huh.
1: And it's probably I do say because I said so. When he needs a reason for something, sometimes, you know what? The reason is just because I said so. I try to give a reason because I do understand the need for explanation for things. He wants explanation. Why are you saying this? But sometimes I'm like, does it matter?
0: So do you think a grandparent should say the same thing? Do we have the...
1: allowance?
0: The allowance to say...
1: I think it depends on what it is. Mm-hmm. I think if he's really mouthing off and getting mean and you saying, you know, enough because I said so.
0: Yeah, I'm never going to say that.
1: I know you're not.
0: You know.
1: I know
0: but,
1: you're not.
0: But there's grandparents out there who do a much better job than me, and they might know that that's a good... That's
1: but
0: the
1: you
0: thing
1: know
0: you
1: what?
0: Do need
1: I,
0: to say.
1: I do think... It again, that's balance for grandparents, I think, because, you know, we do have a hard time with Jackson and food, you know, eating, basically. Right. So would I want...
0: Because he only likes certain foods.
1: He only likes certain foods, so we have a really hard time getting him to try new foods.
0: Right.
1: So would I have a hard time if, you know, a grandparent said to him, you need to eat that because I said so? Yeah, I wouldn't love that.
0: Yeah.
1: But I also, you know, if he needs to be told, you know, you don't run on the road... Because I said so.
0: Well, I think of, you know, the way we started the show talking about grandparents that have different relationships with their kids and grandkids. And some of them are quasi-parenting the kids because they've had to, right? And so in the midst, they've got to be a little more hardline.
1: Yeah.
0: Different relationship there, right?
1: Yeah.
0: What's the most humbling parenting moment you've had so far? We've only got a couple of minutes. I'm sure this could be a whole show.
1: Okay. I'll keep it quick. One time I was struggling with skin and I was breaking out and Jackson thought it was necessary to point out a new zit every single day. And he said, Mommy,
0: a new blemish on your face.
1: You have an ouchie, another one. I'm like, thanks, bud. I know that. So humbling in the sense of like, okay, why are you telling me that? But thank you. I know. But parenting wise, there was a time that I was counting to five. I said, I'm going to count to five and you better... You know.
0: I'm
1: going to count to five. And he said to me, what's going to happen at five?
0: Oh.
1: And I said, shoot, I don't know.
0: Producer Mike laughing in the background.
1: Yeah. And I remember, I actually think you and Mom were there. And I turned to you and I said, what am I going to do at five? I don't know. Like, I don't know. You got me.
0: Yeah.
1: So that's humbling when he catches me, like, not knowing what I'm going to do.
0: Well, maybe the remedy is now you say, I'm going to count to 100. It gives you lots of time to think about what you're going to do. And he'll be so bored.
1: I call you. I have time to call you and Mom.
0: I need to step out of the room. 89?
1: What am I going to do? You know, so those moments are humbling.
0: What parenting advice do you ignore completely? You've got 30 seconds
1: to
0: tell me.
1: Okay, this is easy. I ignore parenting advice if I don't feel like it's coming with good intentions.
0: Okay.
1: If I feel like someone's being judgmental or harsh or someone doesn't really know me that well and know my kids that well, I likely won't take your advice. If you know me and love my kids and you're coming with a good heart, then I'll take that advice.
0: You're very much about what package it comes in.
1: Totally.
0: So if we as grandparents tell you, we think this, as opposed to saying, have you thought about this or this, that like the sensibility of how it's being presented to you matters. So grandparents, that's a cue to just do what you'd want people to do for you. Relationally, how do you receive information best? Mm-hmm. Consider your kids, the parents of your grandkids, how they receive information best and provide it that way.
1: Yep. Yeah. That's my answer. Yeah.
0: Those are good.
1: Yeah.
0: Isn't it brutal when things happen and your kids point them out when they're like little like that, like blemishes on your face or something.
1: Oh, man.
0: Hey, you went all through high school without any blemishes on your face.
1: I know. And then in my 30s with a 4-year-old who just told me.
0: Yeah. Wow. Well, he's an honest little boy.
1: He is. And you know what? He wasn't being mean. He was just...
0: He thought
1: I didn't know.
2: It's funny. Teach them not to don't stare at the person in the wheelchair or something. But then it's something on your face. They're like, you got another one, Mom.
0: Yeah, exactly.
1: He's like, oh, Mom. I'm like, I know. I looked in the mirror. I'm aware. Thank you.
0: You're lovely, sweet girl.
1: Thank you.
0: Okay. Dear listeners, my daughter is going to come on for one more show. We're going to close this up with a sixth episode next week. And you're good with coming back one more time?
1: Yep.
0: Thanks, Bergie. And we hope again that some of this laughter and questions, these are things that you can take into your world. Ask the people in your world these same questions. Young parents in your world. Young people, ask the grandparents these questions. And they can start great discussions that are fun and meaningful and heartfelt. But maybe we are learning from one another as well. We're going to close with the benediction as always. I hope and pray there is a word or phrase that might mean something to you. And I say that every week, but truly, listen for a word that is your word today. I really hope you do. 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And may the expressions of your tender heart bring great light and goodness to the precious young ones that you cherish. Until next time, God bless and Godspeed.
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6: The Lord is the light of my salvation. Whom shall I fear? The Lord is the strength of my life. Of whom shall I be afraid? When the wicked came against me to eat up my flesh, my enemies and foes, they stumbled and fell. Though an army may encamp against me, my heart shall not fear. Though war may rise against me, in this I will be confident. One thing I have desired of the Lord, that will I seek, that I may dwell in the house of the Lord all the days of my life, to behold the beauty of the Lord, and to inquire in his temple. For in the time of trouble, he shall hide me in his pavilion. In the secret place of his tabernacle, he shall hide me. He shall set me high upon a rock. And now my head shall be lifted above my enemies all around me. Therefore, I will offer sacrifices of joy in his tabernacle. I will sing, yes, I will sing praises to the Lord. Hear, O Lord, when I cry with my voice. Have mercy also upon me and answer me. When you said, seek my face, my heart said to you, your face, Lord, I will seek. Do not hide your face from me. Do not turn your servant away in anger. You have been my help. Do not leave me nor forsake me, O God of my salvation. When my father and my mother forsake me, then the Lord will take care of me. Teach me your way, O Lord, and lead me in a smooth path because of my enemies.

the goodness of the Lord in the land of the living. Wait on the Lord. Be of good courage, and he shall strengthen your heart. Wait, I say, wait on the Lord. Wait, I say, wait. Wait on the Lord. Wait on his wisdom. Wait on God's timing. Wait on the Lord, the God who is able to do all things and work all things out for good. What the enemy has meant for evil, wait on the Lord your God Almighty. Wait and be of good courage. Do you know that we do not walk by what we see? We do not walk by what we hear. We walk by what we know. We walk by faith. We walk by what we know of God. Wait on the Lord. He is your strength and your refuge. He is your shield and your strength. It is not that I want to be in the house of the Lord, but that I need to be in the house of the Lord.

my face, and my heart said, your face, Lord, I will seek, for I desire a city not made by man's hands, but a city crafted by the Spirit of the living God, created for his children, a city not of the foundations of man, and the strategies of man, and the wisdom of man, and the lust and the pride of life, but of the Creator, of the Maker of the heavens and the earth, the sea and everything that's in it, by the hand of the merciful God, the God of all glory, the wonders of the earth. Let everything that has breath praise the Lord. Yes, I seek that I may dwell in the house of the Lord all the days of my life, in order to do this, to behold, hallelujah, to behold the beauty of the Lord, hallelujah, Jesus, that I might see the glory of the Lord, that I might behold the beauty of your majesty. Oh Lord, have mercy upon me, O God, for who can stand in the presence of the living God, of the Almighty God, hallelujah. You quicken my spirit, O Lord, that I might worship you in spirit and in truth, that I might bow down and humble myself before you, for you have loved me, God, with an everlasting love, and you have called me to seek your face. For my heart has desired, O Lord, to follow after your ways. My heart has desired, O Lord, to know you, O God, and to be known of the Savior. O Jesus, O Jesus, my heart says, your face, Lord, I will seek. I would have lost heart. I would have fainted. I would have given up. I would have had no hope. I would have fainted unless I had believed that I would see the good.

the kingdom of heaven is at hand. My King and my God, Father, we worship you. We exalt you, God.

Remember, children of the living God, the one whom is your help. Do not put your trust in the face of man. Do not seek the wisdom of man. Cursed is he who trusts in the flesh and puts his strength in the flesh. But remember the name of the Lord, for some trust in chariots and some put their trust in horses. But we, the church of the Almighty God, the children of the everlasting King, shall remember the name of the Lord Jesus, Jesus Christ. Remember in whom you have trusted. Remember that the Lamb of God is your strength. That he is the one who sets himself around you. That he is your rear guard. That he shall indeed wipe away all our tears. On that day when we shall all rejoice, when we shall be with the God of all creation. Oh, remember, church, now the Lord our God is with us in spirit, and one day, one great and mighty and terrible day, one glorious day, we shall be with him. Do not lose heart. Do not faint, for you shall see the glory of your God, the goodness of your Father in the land of the living. Do not faint. Do not lose heart. For the kingdom of heaven is at hand. Remember the Lord your God and continue to seek him day and night, to meditate on his holy word, for the Lord shall minister into your spirit. You shall know without a shadow of a doubt that surely the Lord has spoken. You shall know when you are in the Lord's word that this is the way to walk in it. Rejoice, O child of the King. Rejoice, O servant of the Most High. Rejoice and be glad. For when your father and your mother have forsaken you, the Lord will continue to take care of you, for he shall never depart from his children, nor shall the Lord God who established and called his church into his marvelous light. He shall build his church, and the gates of hell shall not prevail. Oh, but the light of Christ shall shine ever and ever and ever into the darkness of this world and into the darkness of the kingdom of darkness. The Lord shall shine and the truth shall be preached, for from generation to generation shall declare the works of the Lord. Take heart, church. Take heart, Christian, and do not faint. Do not lose heart. For you shall see the goodness of your God. Yes, indeed, in truth, he is God. He is not a man that he should lie. The word of the Lord stands forever and ever. And the Spirit of the Lord will minister to your heart. Do not lose heart. Do not faint. For you shall see the goodness of the Lord in the land of the living. Continue in the good works. Continue in the faith. Do not quit. Do not lose heart. For indeed you shall see the goodness of the Lord in the land of the living.

0: In a world of confusion, lies, and deception, the Word of God stands alone as truth and is settled in heaven. 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
2: 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But your faith is in the Word of God.
1: The 12 disciples of Jesus were a very diverse group. No two were alike. And the wonderful thing is, Jesus calls each one of us to be a disciple using our unique personality and our God-given skill sets. There is diversity in our unity with Jesus Christ. 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
2: You have Peter, James, and John, who are the closest to Jesus. And so you've got 12 disciples. Out of that, the three who are closest to him, and then John is the one who's intimate with him, the beloved disciple, the one that sat next to him at his Last Supper, leaned his head on his shoulder, and he describes himself as the one whom Jesus loved. So had precious relationship. I think he was very sensitive. He was quiet, but at the same time, he was called, Jesus nicknamed him the Son of Thunder, so he had a fiery temper. But you wouldn't know it when you read his letters in the New Testament, 1st, 2nd, 3rd John. He comes across as the apostle of love and teaches us how we're to love each other. And if we don't love each other, then we can't say that we love God. And so it's a message of love that John gave. So he wrote also the Gospel of John, presenting the gospel to the whole world. I love the Gospel of John. And in the end, in chapter 20, he says, I've written these things that you might believe. And today, people are still reading what John wrote and believing because of what he said. He must have said it to the wrong person because of the Word of God and the testimony of Jesus Christ. And somebody got offended and they slapped him when he was an old man on Patmos. Put him in exile. He had been a pastor at Ephesus. In fact, he was the one that Jesus at the cross, do you remember, asked John to take care of his mother for the rest of her life, which John did. So he took care of Mary, and we believe maybe she was in Ephesus with him when he pastored that church. But at the end of his life, they put him in exile in Patmos, so he's cut off from his friends, he's cut off from his church, cut off from everything. You would think he would have a complaining spirit after I've served you, after I've been an evangelist, I've pastored churches, and here I am stuck on a rock in the middle of the Aegean Ocean. But he was in a right spirit. He was in a sweet spirit. And he looked up, and he received the vision of the glory of Jesus that we know is the book of Revelation. So giving hope and encouragement to people, even now as we see the things beginning to unfold in our world. So those are the 12 disciples minus one. I'll talk about Judas in a minute. But there's such a diverse group, and I went through it because I want you to see the diversity, and I feel like there's somebody here that you think if you put your faith in Jesus, you think if you follow him as a disciple, that you have to be like somebody else. And maybe the somebody else you're thinking about is serious and dour, and they don't ever take a joke, and they have no sense of humor, but they carry a big Bible, and they're severe and judgmental, and you think, I don't want to be a follower of Jesus if that's who I have to be. Or, you know, maybe it's somebody who's just all over the place. They're just excited, and they're gifted, and they're doing some of these wild, weird things. I'm afraid I don't want to become like that. But the wonderful thing is that Jesus calls each one of us to be a disciple with our own unique personality, our unique gifting, our unique skill set. You don't have to be like somebody else. So there's a diversity in our unity. But feel free to be yourself. And as you surrender to the Holy Spirit and let him fill your life, he will begin to conform you to the image of Jesus. But that doesn't mean that we're all the same. So think about the disciples. Which one are you most like? And I

0: You know, there are no women amongst the apostles, the 12 disciples, and that's for appropriate reasons, but women can be disciples too. And Mary Magdalene teaches us that. She was the first one that Jesus appeared to after the resurrection, and he told Mary, I want you to go into Jerusalem and you tell my 11 disciples, you tell 11 men who you've seen, your encounter with the risen Christ, and then give them my word to go back to Galilee. And Mary ran, and she took that message. So she really was commissioned as the very first evangelist. Women can be disciples. So just because they're not one of these 11 men, don't let yourself off the hook. And I know they can be disciples because I'm one, okay? This is my point in going through all of them. Jesus said in verse 8, he says, I gave them the word you gave me. They accepted them. They've believed them. So Jesus gave them God's word, and these men wrote it down. They believed it. They accepted it. They wrote it down. And this is what we have in our Bibles. This is the word that they've passed down to us. And our faith is established on the word of the apostles and the prophets in the Old Testament. Jesus said in Luke chapter 24, all the scripture speaks of himself, and he was speaking at that time of the Old Testament. So all of scripture speaks of him, Old Testament, New Testament. Our faith, the Bible says, is established on the foundation of the apostles and the prophets, Jesus Christ being the chief cornerstone. So when you think of your Bible, I want you to see that these men are men with personalities and passions, and some of them failed and they made mistakes, and they're sinners like you and me, but they're saved and they embraced what Jesus had for them, and they wrote it down and they passed it down to the next generation and the next generation and the next generation. And that's the word that has come to us. Praise God. 1 Peter chapter 1 verse 23 says, for you have been born again, not of perishable seed, but imperishable, through the living and enduring word of God. For all men are like grass, and all their glory is like the flowers of the field. For grass withers and flowers fail, but the word of the Lord stands forever. And then Peter says, and this is the word that was preached to you. So your faith and my faith is not to be based on our feelings or our opinions, or what somebody says, or the way we were raised, or what we've been taught. Our faith is established in the Word of God. So read your Bible. Read your Bible. Put the roots of your faith down deep in the Word of God. God's Word does not change. God's Word works. So Jesus is praying that you and I would have faith that would not fail. And faith that doesn't fail is established in the Word of God. And secondly, faith that doesn't fail is secured by the will of God. This is going back to verse 6. He says, you gave them to me. God has chosen you to be a disciple. And that's a problem for some people. You know, predestination. My mother taught me to tiptoe through Calvin's tulips, you know, so maybe that wouldn't mean anything to you, but just take it lightly. But I know that Jesus said, God so loved the world that he sent his only begotten son, that whosoever believes in him would not perish, but have everlasting life. That's the most inclusive invitation there is. And so whosoever, you put your faith in Jesus, you come to him and you turn around and you discover, oh my goodness, God knew I would make that decision. And before the foundations of the world were laid, he chose me to belong to Jesus. And the fact that you're chosen by God to be a disciple secures your faith. So you're secured by the will of God. They were secured because God had given them to Jesus. And the proof of it, their obedience in verse 6, they've obeyed your word. And then their acceptance in verse 8, I gave them the word you gave me. They accepted them. They accepted Jesus' words as God's words. And, you know, some people have red letter Bibles, which I don't like because I think all of God's word is God's word, you know, but the red letters at least emphasize the words of Jesus. They are God's word. So when Jesus was speaking, that's God speaking. And the disciples believe that. They were confident in verse 7 and 8. Now they know that everything you've given me comes from you. They know with certainty that I came from you, and they believe that you sent me. So while the enemies were blaspheming Jesus and say he's come from the devil and he's, you know, whatever, and the disciples knew with certainty that he was the Son of God, that he was the Messiah. So they were obedient, they were confident, they were acceptant, and then the most important thing, verse 11, that they may be one as we are one. And I believe he's looking towards Pentecost when the Holy Spirit came down, and the Holy Spirit came and indwelt them and made them one with Jesus, Jesus one with the Father, and they were one with each other because they're each indwelt by the same Holy Spirit. So there's somebody here doubting your salvation, lacking the assurance of your salvation. So let's just check the proof, okay? This was the proof that they were disciples and apostles in this case. Do you have the indwelling presence of the Holy Spirit? Have you come to the cross, confessed your sin, told God you're sorry, asked him to forgive you, received eternal life, believed that he rose up from the dead to give you eternal life, and you've received him? You open up your heart, you invite him to come in, and you say, well, Anne, I didn't feel anything. Remember, our faith is not based on our feelings. And so the Bible says when you confess your sin, he's faithful and just, he will forgive you. And the Bible says you ask him to give you eternal life, he will give you eternal life. And the Bible says you open up your heart and you invite Jesus to come in, he will come in living inside of you in the person of the Holy Spirit, never to leave you, never to forsake you. And to have the indwelling of the Holy Spirit, Ephesians 1 says that's God's seal on your life. Nobody can break that seal. God has put the Holy Spirit, he's your down payment. He's your engagement ring. You know, when Danny Lotz gave me an engagement ring, I was so excited because I knew it carried with it the promise that he was going to marry me. And the Holy Spirit is your engagement ring. It's a promise that God's going to one day bring you to his heavenly home and you're going to live with him forever, that you belong to God. You're a child of God. So the indwelling of the Holy Spirit, and then we'll go back up. Are you confident that Jesus is the Son of God? When down here, you know, they call him maybe a man, a great man. Maybe they'll even say he's a great prophet, but they don't believe he's God walking the earth in a human body. They don't believe he's a unique Son of God. We're all sons of God, you know? No, we're not. There's only one unique Son of God, and his name is Jesus. And that doesn't mean God Jr., you know that. It means God in the flesh, all that God is in human form, fully God, fully man. And acceptance, you accept Jesus' words as God's word, and obedience, because it's God's word, you obey it. Yes, sir. You know, you do what he says. So if there's somebody who lacks that assurance of salvation, I just encourage you, maybe one more time you need to pray that prayer, this time by faith. Put your faith in God's word, and then you just get on with your Christian life. You believe in Jesus, you accept his word, you start obeying his word, and as you get on in your Christian life, that assurance is going to come. But your faith is in the word of God, and it's secured by the will of God, and that brings privileges. And we talked about the precious privilege last night about of knowing God in a personal, permanent relationship. In verse 6 again, he said, I've revealed you to those whom you gave me out of the world. And he revealed God to us as Father in that personal love relationship. So the one who had been in unapproachable light, surrounded by thunder and lightning and frightening things, awesome, majestic, we have the privilege of knowing him in a personal love relationship. And another privilege, you're being prayed for. Verse 9 was my theme for this series. I pray for them. I'm not praying for the world, but for those you have given me. And Jesus is praying for you. In the Old Testament, when the high priest went into the most holy place once a year to make atonement, so he'd take the blood of the lamb and he would go into the mercy seat and he would sprinkle the blood there. But when he did, he wore on his chest the breastplate of gold, and embedded in the breastplate were 12 semi-precious stones. And on each stone was carved the name of one of the tribes of Israel. And it was to signify that when the high priest went into the presence of God, he carried on his heart the names of God's children. And Hebrews tells us that Jesus goes into the most holy place of God's presence up in heaven, and he doesn't enter in through the blood of lambs and bulls and goats, but his own blood. And he has access into the very throne room of God, and he lives there to make intercession for us, and he carries us on his heart. So he prays for, you know, his omniscience means that he's never had a new thought, which means he's always been thinking of you. You've always been on his mind, always been on his heart. He's praying for you with full understanding. He knows your past. He knows the future. He knows what's going on right now. He knows what you're afraid of. He knows what you hope for. He knows your dreams. He knows your thoughts before they become words. And he loves you, and he's praying for you. That's a privilege. And then he protects us. Verse 15, my prayer is not that you take them out of the world, but that you protect them from the evil one. That he would protect us from the devil. Ray Truth gave that startling illustration about authoritative prayer when the people came to kill, and I can't remember if it was in Africa, and had the machetes upraised, and the man rebuked them in the name of Jesus, and they dropped the machetes, and they ran. That's God protecting them with the power of his name. So Jesus is praying for our protection from evil. And I think increasingly we're going to need that for ourselves, for our children, for our grandchildren. God, just protect us from the evil, the sex trafficking, the pornography, the abusive situations. And who knows when we get to heaven, when God shows us what he's protected us from. And sometimes bad things happen to good people. And sometimes we may have a cancer diagnosis or go through a robbery or get mugged or whatever. I've had some interesting experiences, but I know when God lifts his hand of protection, then it's because he's got a greater purpose. And his greater purpose for my good is that I become conformed to the image of Jesus. And so everything that comes into my life is for that good, to be used to conform me to the image of Jesus and then to bring him glory. So he will protect us. And I remember when we were robbed and my front door was broken down and everything of value gone in my house. And it's just the most violated feeling. They folded back my bed. They took my things, put in my pillowcases for my bed to take off my silver and jewelry and things. And I felt so violated. But I knew that God had lifted his hand of protection for whatever reason. And sometimes you just have to trust God when you don't understand why. I was speaking that summer at Amsterdam, 1983, I think it was. And I got up and had no jewelry, no all the things that sometimes we think we have to have. And I feel like the Lord just showed me, Anne, the treasure you have to give to these evangelists is on the inside. So it's not our outward appearance. It's all the investment we've made in our walk with the Lord. So he will protect us. Doesn't mean bad things don't happen, but when they do, we know they're for a purpose. We know it's not an accident. We know it didn't catch God by surprise. We know he wasn't on vacation. He wasn't neglectful. He's allowed it for a purpose. And so we look up and I say, Lord, why? But not like, why did you do this to me? It's like, what's your purpose? I want to fall in line with your purpose. I want to use this for your glory. So you're kept by God. Holy Father, he says, protect them by the power of your name. And if people don't know you belong to God and belong to Jesus, then I don't know if that works. So don't hide your light under a bushel. Let your light shine. Let people know. And I feel like, at least in my experience, I just let it out there. I don't care if they invite me back. I don't care if I get whatever opportunity sometimes you get, and people sometimes compromise their faith. They don't talk about Jesus because they're just so afraid they'll offend somebody. Then they won't get invited back to the show. They won't be able to do this. And I don't care if I'm ever invited back. You just let people know that you're a disciple of Jesus and God is your Father and you believe God's word and we're all sinners. We need a Savior. God has sent Jesus to take away our sin. He's the only way to God, only way to heaven. Put your faith in him. You just tell him. He says he'll protect you by the power of his name. And I found that people respect that. If you genuinely give out the truth in love, but people respect it when you do. They may not want to be your friend, and they may not invite you to their party, but they'll respect you. And then when something bad happens, you're going to be the one they come to. Kept by God. John 10, nobody can snatch you from the Father's hand. 2 Timothy 1:12, I know whom I have believed, and I'm convinced he's able to guard that which I've entrusted to him for that day. I've entrusted to him my ministry, my family, my life, you know, all that I am, and he can guard it and keep it. And verse that my mother wrote in my first Bible when I was baptized, Jude 24, to him who is able to keep you from falling and to present you faultless before his throne. He's able to keep us from falling away. He's praying for our faith, that it would not fail, secured by his will. And there's proof if you'll look for it, but your faith is in the word, right? But it brings with it privileges that only a child of God knows. Jesus from the cross prayed for sinners, but in heaven he prays for saints. He prays for you and me, ever lives to make intercession for us. There's one prerequisite for this, all right? And this is verse 12. While I was with them, I protected them and kept them safe by that name you gave me. None has been lost except the one doomed to destruction so that scripture would be fulfilled. And he's speaking of Judas Iscariot. And Judas, can I describe him for a moment? He was chosen to be a disciple, and Jesus gave him the responsibility of being the treasurer for the whole group. Judas was in the boat when Peter walked on the water. Judas was in the boat when Jesus climbed in and calmed the storm, and the disciples said, oh my goodness, who is this that even the wind and waves obey him? Judas was there on that hillside when there were 5,000 people who are men and families that were fed with 5 loaves and 2 fish. In fact, Judas was one of the disciples that passed out the baskets of broken pieces and saw the whole crowd fed until they were satisfied. And Judas was there when the man who was born blind was given sight. And Judas was there in Bethany when Jesus raised Lazarus from the dead. So what was it about Judas that he would betray his Lord? And why would he have been chosen to be a disciple when you know Jesus knew he would? God knew he would. So there are only two things I can come up with. Maybe you can come up with some more, but one reason is maybe Jesus chose him to be his disciple because Jesus wants you to know he understands what it feels like to be betrayed. So if you've had a spouse that walked out on you for somebody else, if you've had a sibling who stole your inheritance, if you had a business associate that took the business from you right out from underneath your nose and you didn't know it until it was gone. You had a best friend who you found has been slandering you behind your back and people are believing the accusations. Jesus understands what it's like to be betrayed by somebody that you love. So maybe that's one reason he chose Judas, but I think the greater reason probably is that Jesus chose Judas to be a disciple to underscore for you and me that while we're chosen by God to be a disciple of Jesus, we also have to choose. And Judas never chose to be a disciple. He followed Jesus. He stole from the treasury. He saw all those miracles, enjoyed being with Jesus for 3 days. I cannot imagine hearing Jesus, watching Jesus, being with Jesus for 3 years, and yet not embracing Jesus. But that was Judas. And he fooled everybody. The other disciples, they never guessed that he wasn't a real disciple because he just seemed so much like them. And the Bible says that within the church, there are wheat and tares. And I think we have to be careful. We can't go pulling up tares because it may be a baby wheat. And so Jesus says at the end of the age, the angels will come and sort out the tares from the wheat and the sheep from the goats, but they're there. And sometimes you can hear them saying things in the name of Jesus, in the name of the church, things that are radically opposed to the word of God. There are tares in the wheat. So I don't believe there's anybody who is like Judas here, but I want you to just take note that yes, God chooses you and me to be a disciple, but we also need to make the choice. He doesn't want us just blind robots. We're not just, you know, on a chessboard where he moves us around. We have a free will, and he wants us to choose to belong to Jesus. Give Jesus our whole hearts and lives, to love the Lord our God with all our heart, mind, soul, and strength.
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1: All month long here on the weekend program, we've been highlighting seasons of a woman's life. We've talked about girlhood. The shepherd is the one who fights off the wolves. So the safest thing a sheep can do isn't to try to learn everything about wolves. The safest thing a sheep can do is stay close to the shepherd and learn everything we can about Jesus. We've explored singleness.
2: Whether you have the gift of singleness or the gift of marriage, open that baby up. See what it is. 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
1: We've encouraged those mothering littles.
3: One day I said to my kids, who made you? 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And I just lost it. Oh, baby, I'm so glad you know this.
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1: 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But we want to walk well in every season, and there are a few we haven't covered yet. If you've been feeling left out, today just might be your day. We're going to hear encouragement for the empty nester, the grandmother, and the widow. I hope that whatever your season, you'll be richly encouraged. And even if you don't fit into any of these categories, I hope you'll stick around, because odds are good that you know someone who is in one of those seasons, and maybe she needs this encouragement from you. You could be the one to share this episode with her. I'm your host, Dana Gresh. You're listening to Revive Our Hearts Weekend. First up, the empty nest years. Been there, done that. I still remember the moment I burst into tears at the grocery store because I reached for the family size ketchup and then realized I didn't need it anymore. Oh, a lot of tears that day. There are emotions, and there's such a learning curve as we shift from actively parenting kids to mentoring adult children. But 15 years in, I can tell you, there can be such joy in this transition when you navigate it with the Lord. How do we walk well here? Nancy DeMoss-Walgemuth sat down with a group of dear friends to talk about just that. I'll let her introduce them to you.
6: On my left is Kim Wagner, and she's written a book, a terrific book for women called Fierce Women, The Power of a Soft Warrior. And Kim and I go back to even before the beginning of Revive Our Hearts Radio. And these are women who've been friends and prayer partners, and I'm going to stop saying nice things about them because there are a lot of things I could say. But on my right is Holly, who I've known longer than any of these women. We go back to my
7: 1985.
6: You still have three children at home and grandchildren and...
7: Going on seven grandchildren now.
6: So you've got lots of different seasons going there. We're going to talk about seasons. That's a good thing to
7: seasons
6: be thinking about
7: good.
6: Here.
7: I like that.
6: And some of the different seasons that we're in as women right now. And then Rebecca Lutzer. And Rebecca and Erwin have been dear friends. And your husband pastors, actually all your husbands are pastors. But some of you hear Erwin Lutzer, Dr. Erwin Lutzer, on the radio program Running to Win, and the pastor at Moody Church for many years. And your children are all grown and...
8: All married, and I have eight grandchildren. So,
6: and Kim, your children are grown and expecting a third grandchild shortly.
9: I'm very excited.
6: So having my empty nest and near empty nest friends here, we want to just talk about some of the issues related to this season of life, how to think about those. And let me start with the blessings. As your children are getting older, you're getting into grandmother season of life, what are some of the things you're really enjoying about this season?
9: Well, I am just loving hanging out with my adult children and now their children. I love it. And now I get to invest in these little ones. And it's just fun. I love it.
8: I love going to my daughter's homes. I just have daughters, don't have any sons. And you watch your children. And I've had to learn how to keep my mouth shut and let them be autonomous and do things the way they like and their husbands like. And that was a little bit of a hard lesson for me to learn.
9: Well, and it's interesting you say definitely that is hard because you're used to when they were younger, you were able to tell them, you were able to sit them in that chair and say, don't move, you know, when they were little bitty. And now they are making life choices for your grandchildren. And those may be different than what you would have made.
8: Yes, I've struggled with that too.
9: Yeah. But what has been good for me is to be able to affirm my daughter in the things mm-hmm. I'm seeing that she's doing even better than I did a lot of times. So when I'm affirming that, sometimes she'll say, well, Mom, I don't know how to handle this. Mm. And I'm thankful for mm-hmm. that. Now, not always, because there's choices that they're going to make and they'll learn just like we learned from our mistakes. And that's hard. Yes. But again, we're trusting God's grace.
8: It's also an interesting place to be as a mother and a mother-in-law to watch your adult children relate to each other and work through their issues and their problems and to keep your mouth shut. Well, like you said, we teach the children, we teach our daughters how to do things, and we want them to do them the right way, of course. And then they get into their homes, and they're influenced by their husbands, and there are things that they want to do. And so God's really had to teach me about keeping my mouth shut.
6: So how do you know when to speak up about something and when to be quiet?
7: My degree is in speech pathology, so... We taught our kids, you know, some people teach their toddlers sign language. Mm-hmm. We taught our kids to talk, which now
6: they've learned really well.
7: In hindsight, we regret just a tad. We were real fans of teaching our kids to talk things out. Mm-hmm. So we never let our kids go in their room and shut their door and pout. We would follow them. And so when you have that many people who all believe in talking things out, you have a lot of conversations. Mm-hmm. Now, there are moments when the Lord just has to give discernment about when to speak and when not to speak.
6: So do you wait for them to ask for counsel?
7: I don't always wait for them to ask for. I know all the books say don't talk, but because of the culture of our family, where we have always talked about things, there's a little more freedom. So it's not that I necessarily give my opinion about what they ought to do, but I do believe there should always be the freedom to share biblical truth in a winsome way or a loving way, a kind way, not preaching, but just sharing your heart a little bit. And too, I think, you know, the Lord is wise enough to tell us when to be quiet.
6: And I'm thinking, Rebecca, you've got daughters. I know, Holly, you have some of both. And
7: we have both.
6: Kim, you have one. But there's a sense in which they need to be shaping their own families mm-hmm. with their husbands mm-hmm. and letting him provide leadership without mm-hmm. feeling that mm-hmm.
8: That's right.
6: Mama's still controlling
9: That's
6: the...
9: right.
8: There were times I would just say what I was thinking to kind of help the situation or to help, you know, the daughters or whatever, or with the grandchildren. And now I've noticed just in this last year that I just have a sort of a weight in mm-hmm. my heart and my mind. It's the Holy Spirit that holds me back. And I actually think about what I would like to say and just say, no, I don't need to say that. Mm-hmm. And just let the Lord, let them, like you said, mm-hmm. ask for mm-hmm. counsel or advice. Mm-hmm. And I think it works better that way. Mm-hmm. Mm-hmm. Sometimes you cannot say anything and you shouldn't. And you just tell that child, I love you and I am praying for you. Mm-hmm. And that's sometimes the best thing for them to hear.
5: Well, that was a wealth of wisdom. Empty nesters, you are in good company. So many women are navigating this season right now. Let me go ahead and pass on one of my favorite pieces of advice for the empty nest years. It's this. Someone wise once told me, go on a vacation with your husband. Your rhythms will no longer revolve around rising early to get kids out the door or having a family dinner. And you're going to need to reestablish new rhythms as a couple. So go on a trip, push reset, talk about what your life will look like, dream, plan, and be excited. So Bob and I, we did that. We drove up to Maine during the fall leaf change. We cried together about missing our kids, but then we dreamed. We decided to dive in hard to ministry in the years between children and grandchildren. We wanted to spend ourselves on the mission field of life. And we surely did. And it was a very purposeful and exciting season of our lives. We also talked about mentoring our adult children and preparing to welcome grandchildren with intention. And all of that was just so sweet. Here's to hoping and praying that this is a sweet season for you too. Well, next up, we've got a word for all our grandmas, the grannies, the grammys, the nanas, the meemaws, the Gigi's, the Mimi's, whatever your favorite title. I'm Nana Dana, if you were wondering. And I love being a grandma, and I don't take it lightly. I want to leave a beautiful legacy of faith to my grandchildren. And so does my good friend, Jenny Ortland. She and her husband have co-written a book called To the 10th Generation, God's Heart for Your Family Far into the Future. She's pretty passionate about walking well as a grandmother, and she's going to share practical wisdom on what it looks like to weave a life of faith into the life of your family. And she begins with why this conversation is so important.
10: It matters so deeply to me because we're all leaving a legacy of one sort or another. Whether it's a spiritual legacy or not, we are leaving a legacy. But we who know Jesus Christ have the privilege of leaving his legacy to those all around us. So I'm so excited about this topic.
11: Yeah, I think that from the very beginning, the Bible tells us, be fruitful and multiply. And then in Deuteronomy, it says, you know, when your kids are walking, standing, sitting, everything they're doing, plant the word of truth in their hearts. That is our responsibility as moms, as dads, as grandmas. Let's talk about the children first. Those that are our offspring, whether it is biologically or by adoption. What do parents need to do? What do they need to plant in their kids' lives today to be bearing fruit, spiritual fruit in the future?
10: Well, that is a really good question, and it goes very deep. And I want to speak, first of all, to those who are listening or thinking, oh, that's just too huge for me to even begin thinking about. And I want to say that really, the Bible doesn't give us guarantees that if we behave A, B, C, live out this before our children, then the absolute promised result is what we want. There are no guarantees.
11: No.
10: So where does that leave me? It leaves me thinking about not guarantees, but investments. Mm. I can invest. And as in any investment, Dana, you know, I know, our listeners know, all we can do is seek out God's wisdom, invest, and leave the results with him. The best investment, I believe, and my husband Ray believes, the best investment we can leave is our own personal love of Jesus Christ. When those around us, whether they be 6 months old, 16, some of our kid 46, whatever, the best investment we can give them is to show that no matter what we are facing, we can get through it with joy and peace through Jesus. He's the answer. We want to make him beautiful, enticing. We can do that in a lot of ways. I mean, we do need to teach the word, but we can live it. Yeah. We want our homes to be kind of a foretaste of heaven, where our kids, if they love our homes, they'll be more likely to want to lean toward heaven and go that direction. We want our marriages, those of us who are married, to be an example of Jesus in love with his church and his bride, the church, passionately in love with him and longing to serve him beautifully, so that those around us can see our marriages, our homes.
11: Well, you know, I think what you're saying is something that's near and dear to my heart, is so much of what we need to teach in God's word is better caught than taught. Don't you think?
10: Yes. Oh, I really believe that. And that can be tricky because I can talk better than I can control my actions. You know, I
11: amen.
10: It's always easy to say, hey, you do this. Mm-hmm. But it's a little harder to say, imitate me as I imitate Christ. But I want that.
11: Yes.
10: I want that for my children, my grandchildren. I want them to have a visual as well as an audible memory of me serving the Lord, yeah, loving the Lord in ways that are enticing to them.
11: Yeah, me too. Me too. Now, that gets really hard because children are great observers, but not always the best interpreters. So on our bad days, they might misinterpret things. How important is it to slow down if we want to build a spiritual legacy and ask for forgiveness or say, I'm sorry, I didn't get that right? Like when we blow the example, we're not following Jesus on a certain day or in a certain situation. How important is it in our legacy leaving to stop and say, I didn't get it right?
10: Oh, I think that's so important, because then through that, children can begin to understand their relationship to the Lord. When I can see myself as I really am and I feel that little, oh, why did I say that? I lost my temper again, or why didn't I do it this way? And we look that child or grandchild straight in the eye and say, I am so sorry. This is what I did that was wrong. And I know the scripture says, where is it, Dana? Ephesians 5, I think it's verse 10, try to discern what is pleasing to the Lord. I wasn't discerning what was pleasing to Jesus. I don't see his smile on what I just did, how I treated you.
11: Yeah.
10: Will you please forgive me? Please forgive me. I want the Lord to forgive me, and I want you to forgive me. That sets a pattern before a child of vulnerability, openness, no shame in admitting who we really are. We're all sinners saved by grace. I'm not any better than you are. We're all in need of his forgiveness.
5: Amen. That was Jani Ortlund. What a privilege it is to learn from this godly friend of mine. I hope you're feeling inspired to leave a faithful legacy for your children to the 10th generation and beyond. Now, as we think about grandparenting, I want to point you to our featured resource this week, the 30 Days of Praying for Your Grandchildren booklet. 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And when you make a donation of any amount, we'd love to send you a copy. 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Well, last but not least, we're talking about the season of widowhood. I've been walking my own mother-in-law through it this year. And of course, my dear friend Nancy. This isn't an easy one to walk out, but the good news is that God enters this season with you. That's the truth Holly Bruton will encourage you with today. Her husband, Dr. Greg Bruton, was a beloved professor of church music. He served at Boyce College and Southern Baptist Theological Seminary in Louisville for almost 20 years. In September of 2021, Greg contracted COVID, and you'll hear just a bit more about that in a moment. Within 2 weeks, he was with the Lord. Not too long after that, Nancy sat down with Holly to hear how God was upholding her in those days of deep sorrow. And I hope Holly's honest words might help to uphold you too today, if that's the season you're in.
12: Well, I believe the beginning months were very foggy, very dense, very dark. I feel very much, even still, there's many days that I feel like I'm walking through the valley of the shadow of death, right? There's much about life that is dead to me. Marriage and life, hearing a car drive up the driveway, just simple things. Initially, my description was I was hemorrhaging, but nobody could see a drop. It was just basically a hemorrhage situation. I feel like I really have had some very dark seasons of the soul. Desperation to the point twice I thought I was dying. I literally felt like I was dying, you know, and just grieving and pleading with the Lord, you know, to take me. But also I know that when these tsunami waves of grief or destruction seem to be coming your way, mentally, emotionally, physically, whatever it is, that it's very important to bring light to the situation. I didn't know if I was going to scare my family or not, but I said, well, last night I felt like I was done. It wasn't to worry them or concern them, but how do you know where somebody's at if in a trusted situation if you don't share? And also it tells us, like in Ephesians 5:11, that the darkness of sin, you need to bring light to create healing. And I've thought about that many times, you know, when there's hidden sin. But this isn't a matter of sin. This is a matter of deep darkness. This is Psalm 139:11, which says, if I say, surely the darkness shall cover me, and the light be night over the darkness, is not dark to you. The night is as bright as the day, and for darkness is as light to you. And I have Psalm 139, many of the Psalms, obviously, because of the lament involved in them, has really come to life at a depth that I've never known before. And each day, I've just had to be reminded that God is God and I'm not, and that really God does only have his best for me ahead. And also, when Greg's days were complete, he didn't live an incomplete life. He didn't die early. He didn't die young. He lived a completed life. If you're in the Lord, your first breath and your last breath is under his care. And when Greg took his last breath, it was what he was supposed to have. And so I feel like I've had to come to the realization, Greg is dead. He's not disappeared. He's not like off in some spot. I don't know where he is. He's with the Lord. And I'm alive. And so what does that really mean for me? And as I have been prepared, it's a hard thing to say, but I feel the Lord definitely has been preparing me. Mainly through the end of 20 and then into 21, I felt very convicted just about accepting the hand of what God gives. And when I think back when I first started being a part of Revive Our Ministries in 2010, and I was crushed in spirit, I was crushed emotionally, I was crushed in my spiritual walk and how far I had decided I was on a standard that I felt the Lord really needed to weave his word more in me and, you know, and just imbibing in his word just at a tremendous level, because I was anemic, I feel like, when I went in 2010. And the Lord just has worked in me through these years. He's worked through the podcast. He's worked through Grounded. He's worked through, you know, just the resources are tremendous. And if somebody is seeking and looking, I think this ministry gets to the heart of what it is, being a Christ follower. And the resources, every dollar spent, every prayer sent, every hands that give and support continue for the things that help in such a crushing or even a good event of life frame it, you know, within the gospel of Christ. One of the verses that the Lord really just drove home through 20 was 2 Thessalonians 5:18. Give thanks in all circumstances, for this is the will of God in Christ Jesus in you. Don't really take that verse up if you're not ready for it. Because life happens. And then the Lord says, that verse that I'm like weaving in your heart and your emotions and your will and your obedience, what are you going to do with it? And so I did not get to tell Greg goodbye, but I feel like he used that. And I know that in telling him I was going to be okay, I know I'll be a Christ follower, and I know I'll say yes, and I'm going to leave the working it out to him, and that Christ is our only hope in life and death.
5: That was Holly Bruton talking about how Nancy encouraged her in the days following the loss of her husband, Dr. Greg Bruton. You know, we're able to share this hope with women in every season because of generous listeners who give. They've experienced the blessing of Revive Our Hearts resources, and they want to help those reach further. And if you feel the same, I wonder if you'd consider making a donation too. Again, when you give this month, we've got the 30 Days of Praying for Your Grandchildren booklet to send your way. 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I'm Dana Gresh. 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
3: And this is our final Summer Best Of broadcast. Our new season begins next week. But Gary, I love the subtitle of Lori's book, Letting Go of the Stuff That Keeps You Stuck. I think there are many who feel that way in life, don't you?
4: Yeah, absolutely, Chris, and there's many reasons, and this book deals with a number of those. So I'm excited about our program today. I think it's going to help people who will realize that they're stuck, okay? Yes. Some of them already realize it, and they're looking for help, so glad we're going to have a good discussion with Lori.
3: Let's meet Lori Davies. She is a former journalist, women's ministry director. She's an author, speaker, lay counselor. She encourages women to trade their emotional hoards for freedom. Lori lives in Mesa, Arizona, with her husband of 30 years, Greg. Their adult son, Morgan, lives nearby. Her book, Emotional Hoarding, is our featured resource at buildingrelationships.us.
4: Well, Lori, welcome to Building Relationships.
2: Hey, thank you so much for having me on today. I've had this date circled on my calendar for a while now.
4: Well, great. Well, we're glad you're here. Tell us a little bit about yourself. Now, Chris said you were a former journalist and women's ministry director. You're a wife, you're a mom. Who is Lori Davies?
2: You know, most days I probably am asking myself that question. Who is Lori Davies? I think as it relates to our content today, for almost as long as I can remember, words have helped me make sense of the world. You know, so I was that kid riding my bike to the bookmobile every Wednesday. Some of your listeners will remember that. And I'm really, you know, I live in the desert, so I'm really pretty much a word nerd with a tan. I love sitting at my keyboard using nouns and verbs to make people feel, especially to make them feel drawn to or alive in Jesus. And so that's the professional side, and I guess the side that really drives me. I'm a huge baseball fan.
4: Huge.
2: Played softball when I was a kid. You know, my maiden name was Huth, H-U-T-H, German. So my softball nickname was Babe Huth. I don't know if it gets any better than that. So big baseball, and love to hike with my husband. We have lots of desert trails out here in the Phoenix area. Live in the beautiful Southwest. And these days I'm, you know, on the personal side of things, really loving the transition in my relationship with my son. He lives close by. It's a deeply good thing. We see each other and talk pretty often. And, you know, he's all grown up, and I love the man he's become. So that's a little bit about who I am when I'm not sitting at my keyboard.
4: Yeah, well, that's great. We're all glad when our children grow up and are doing well. So let me ask this. Was there a personal reason that you wanted to tackle this topic of emotional baggage?
2: Well, I mean, I talk about a lot of my own in the pages of the book, so I guess that's Exhibit A. I'm Exhibit A. But in really years now of ministry, I've seen something that is kind of concerning, especially, you know, with women. That's the lane I'm in the most, especially the 40s, you know, I would say maybe mid-30s, 40s, 50s, and even 60s group. You know, lives are heavy. A lot of us feel and look just burdened. And so I'm kind of burdened about that. One of my former pastors, he's the current chancellor and former president of Phoenix Seminary, Daryl Delhousie, He often says, you know, some of us look like we've been baptized in pickle juice.

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2: 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I'm Holly Taylor for Good Company, and let's just dive right into God's Word. 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

There was an incredible search and rescue effort that happened in Canmore area in Alberta. They used some new technology. Now, first and foremost, search and rescue. We don't want to have individuals that do such a thing, but they are absolutely necessary. And so rescuers over the weekend entered the Rat's Nest Cave. That's in Canmore, Alberta. And they assisted a man who had become pinned in a very tight spot known as Psych Squeeze. So definitely a very tight situation for him to get out of. And this was around 11:30 in the morning. So they were able to use new technology to communicate, which has never been used before. So it was a nice opportunity to use new technology. Plus, it was a successful search and rescue mission. They used the tactic that honestly makes me feel anxious just hearing about it. Inches per hour. And that is how they slowly got him out of such a tight place. He was in there till 10 p.m. and wasn't able to fully emerge from the cave until about midnight. They used 13 cave rescuers, 10 firefighters, and 2 Kananaskis Mountain rescue members. So it was quite a team to help get this man back to safety. But again, traditional communication wouldn't really work so well in this kind of scenario because he was so deep into that cave. So this is a smaller device which uses technology known as QDXM and is capable of communicating through more than 500 meters of solid rock. So this will be a game changer when it comes to future search and rescue efforts. But all things considering, grateful for new technology and so glad that man is safe and sound today.

To be there is to feel it. The uplifting energy and unmatched spirit buzzing in the city. The 27th annual Jesus in the City Parade and Festival. 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

It's happening again, and people are dancing to save money. It's Holly Taylor here for Joy Radio, and the videos from this New York convenience store, oh my word, they fill my heart. Essentially, customers can go pump it up, not just the gas in their vehicle, but their sweet dance moves. So literally, in the state of New York, thanks to skyrocketing gas prices across North America, customers could dance for 15 seconds or more, and they will receive a 20% off discount on their entire bill just by busting a move. Love this. So much fun. I mean, life is challenging. It's hard. And sometimes dancing is just what the doctor ordered. And then to get a discount on top of it, yes, please, sign me up. What I also love about this particular gas station is that they have more cost-cutting discounts planned for the near future. So if dancing's not the thing for those in that area, it looks like they'll have more ways to help save some money for those who are so faithful to be their customers. Dancing to get some money off your gas. If that happens here, please let me know where, because I will line up for that.

0: The verdict is in, and we now know what are some of the most addictive foods. And the answer will surprise you. Okay, it's not going to surprise you at all. It just felt very dramatic, if you will. So, Doritos, that is coming in at number one as some of the foods that are most addictive. Doritos! Makes sense. And why does that cheese powder stay in your fingers so long? Mm-hmm. Red flags. Okay, Oreos made the list. They actually gave lab rats the choice between a highly addictive drug and Oreos. And Oreos was the item of choice. That is wild to me. Coca-Cola making the list, specifically McDonald's fries. They make it so that they taste like no one else's fries, and so you have to keep coming back. Instant noodles, and the last two are not surprisingly on this list. One makes complete sense. The other, I get it, but I don't like it. The first one being sugar and cheese. Cheese is also highly addictive. This one I've known for years, and yet I just can't quit the cheese. Oh, it tastes so good. So there you go. Seven of the most addictive foods.
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1: She works too hard, so her family came and stole her away. Until she's back, here are our favorite moments. 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

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It's Holly Taylor and some very interesting things to think about. Patterns. Patterns when it comes to people who have seen some success in their life, as, you know, generally we would determine or define success. One thing is, if you have spent 100 hours in a year on any skill, so this is the rule of 100, you'll be better than 95% of the world in that skill. But here's the thing. Most people never start. Just 100 hours. Think you work 40 hours in a work week? That's just a couple of work weeks. Then there's also the five-year framework. And so the person you will be in 5 years depends on the books you read and the habits you start and the people you spend time with today. So today, in this moment, choose wisely. Yourself in 5 years will thank you for it. And then there's the 25-5 method. So you write down the 25 things you want to achieve this year. Circle the five most important ones. The other 20 are your avoid at all cost until the five are done. This is a new one I've not heard of before, but sounds very interesting. We have a lot of ideas often floating around in our brains, and they might distract, even though important, from your most important ones. So if you can focus on those five important things, start making the choices now for your five-year framework and spend 100 hours this year in developing to be able to achieve those important things, you might get there. In fact, patterns would say you will get there.

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1: Time for some food for thought. I had to share this with you when I found a very interesting quote or statement or both, and it made me pause. And I thought, I need to assess my life a little bit. It says, waiting exposes our idols. Letting that soak in just for a little bit. It goes on to explain that in the delay, we see where we run to keep control. Abraham had Ishmael trying to help God. Our impatience reveals if we want God or just his gifts. So there we go. It's a Friday. Definitely something to journal about. Waiting exposes our idols. I've never heard of that one before.

It's Holly Taylor, and Rita Abel said there's absolutely a way, and she is our feel-good story for today. Now, she uses a wheelchair, and she lives in a part of Germany where there's not a lot of wheelchair accessibility. She also loves Lego. So what do you think she did? Noticing a need, having a love for Lego, she actually has built very fun and colorful ramps for not just herself, but for other businesses in her community, making it much more accessible, not just for those using wheelchairs, but also moms and dads pushing strollers. So it's really beautiful to see how she's used her love of Lego to create better accessibility in her community. Plus, using Lego, these ramps are bright, they're colorful, which also makes them easier to see. She's built over 140 Lego ramps so far, including custom ramps, one of them going to a 6-year-old girl, helping her be able to get in and out of her home a little bit easier. So, lovely story. Hats off to Rita, using her passion and her love to help solve a problem people in her community are facing.

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2: Hey there, welcome to 20 The Countdown Magazine. I'm your host, William Ryan III, and we've got a lot to get to on this week's show. Now, for a little overview, in case you're listening for the first time today, I'll take you behind some of the songs on the countdown this week with some stories from the artists themselves. I've also got some brand new music for you to check out and vote on as part of our future fan favorite segment a little later. And when it comes to the countdown, there's a whole lot of upward movement this week. Now, songs are climbing and making some serious progress, but we've also got a few songs taking a pretty steep drop. So who's moving up, who's falling fast, and which song is debuting today? That's the big question. Have I got your curiosity up yet? Well, let's get to this week's countdown.
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3: What's up, y'all? It's your boy, Bay Turner, and I would love to share a little bit about the heart behind my song, Somebody's Praying. Y'all, I wrote this song when I was at total war with myself. I was stuck in patterns that I couldn't break, and I couldn't outrun this almost dark night of the soul. And I got up one morning to write a song, and this simple image came to my mind. It was my mom on her hands and knees. The Lord was showing me that she was interceding for me. And I realized in the moment, I wasn't still standing because I was strong or capable enough or good enough. I was still standing because someone else kept praying when I stopped. So I wrote this song for the moment that you realize that you've been held up the whole time because of someone else's prayers. You were carried without ever earning it. You were loved without ever deserving it. So I want you to know, in those dark moments, somebody's always praying.
1: Number 20. Should

0: Prayin'.
1: That is Bay Turner, and he's kicking off this weekend's countdown at number 20 with Somebody's Prayin'. Last weekend, we debuted a new one from the band For King and Country, who's out on their European leg of their tour this week. That's got to be a lot of fun for those guys. Here they are with that new one called What If I Told You?
2: Number 19.
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0: On the night you're falling all to pieces, you can bring your lonely heart to Jesus. What if I told you that I believe it?
1: They're at number 19 this weekend. It is for King and Country with What If I Told You on 20 The Countdown magazine. Well, I have a new song that's hitting our chart this week. I mean, are you as excited as I am about this? I've been talking about this artist lately because she and her husband Cody are expecting their very first baby this November. It's Leanna Crawford, and here she is to tell us about this new one called Thank God.
2: When I look back on my life, I can't help but thank God for all the times that he said no, or not yet, or I've got something better for you. Honestly, if it was up to me, my life would look a whole lot different. And even though I've experienced hard, messy, real human seasons, I can look back now and see that God was using all of it. So to you, if you've been in that season or you're in that season right now, know that God will not waste your pain. And I pray that one day you too can look back and say, thank God.
3: Number 18, new music.

0: is a new song this weekend here on 20 The Countdown Magazine. It is from Leanna Crawford, and it is called Thank God. She's debuting at number 18, so that's a big deal. Now, you might remember Leanna Crawford last weekend in our artist news, because I just mentioned that she made her Grand Ole Opry debut, which is an iconic venue in Nashville, Tennessee, that many artists have at the top of their professional bucket list. So she got to do that, which was real exciting. Well, I love when you talk back to me, and in a good way, of course. It turns 20 The Countdown Magazine into something you listen to, into something we experience together. So that's just so much better. Alex sent me a message that really covers a lot of ground. He told us about a miracle in his own life. When he was born on October 31st, his parents were told by doctors that he had a 0% chance of survival. But as Alex put it, God had other plans, and here he is today. Alex also let us know his favorite song on the countdown is Somebody's Praying by Bay Turner, which we just got to hear that one kick off our countdown this week. But he wanted us to know that Bay Turner performed in his hometown of Madison, Wisconsin this past Sunday with Colton Dixon. Now, Alex's teacher, Miss Chelsea, told him about 20 The Countdown Magazine, and he said he's really glad that 20 exists for such a great purpose. Well, Alex, thank you for sharing your story with us, and the concert review there too, and your favorite song on the countdown. Now, if something is happening in your part of the world where we are broadcasting, you have to send us your stories. Maybe your encouragement or the concerts that are happening there that week. 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
5: 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Sometimes, even when we try and display unconditional love in our human relationships, it can be challenging to comprehend it in our relationship with God. But when you are a child of God, He loves you no matter what. That means nothing that you can do will cause you to lose His love for you. And in the same way that you would go to great lengths for the people you love most, God has and will do the same for you. Pause to ponder. Is it hard for you to believe and rest securely in the truth that you are God's child? 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
2: 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God is not waiting in anger to punish us for our wrongs. He's running after us to meet us right where we are, just like the prodigal son. He welcomes us with open arms. He throws a robe around our back and a ring on our finger. No condemnation, just love. That's what grace can do.
3: Number 16.

0: That is Cochran and Company making a 2-point jump up the chart with What Grace Can Do on 20 The Countdown magazine. You know, they have such a way of taking a big truth and putting it into words you can carry with you. That song, What Grace Can Do, is a reminder that grace just isn't something that we talk about at church. I mean, grace changes things. It meets us where we are. It takes what feels broken and gives us a reason to believe there is still more ahead. And maybe that's exactly what you need to hear right now at the top of our show today. But whatever you're carrying, whatever you wish you could maybe change about your story, just don't underestimate what grace can do. Maybe this song is speaking to you. You want to share your story with someone? 20thecountdown.com is the place to do that. And you never know, your story could be an encouragement that someone else needs to hear today. 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
1: Coming up.
0: Well, in just a few minutes, we are going to hear the story behind Revival. That is the new song from Jeremy Camp, and he's actually coming by to tell us about that song, so you don't want to miss that. And we still have 15 more to go, so if you're just jumping in, you haven't missed too much of our countdown this weekend. I'm sure your favorite song is still on the way if you haven't heard it already.
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4: Welcome to Johnny Erickson Tada Sharing Hope. Do you ever feel like sometimes you're just drifting through life? Well, Johnny's got something to say about that you're going to want to hear.
5: Summer's winding down, and with it, those wonderful lazy days of tent camping at the beach or lounging by the side of the pool, casting your fishing line out on a lake. My husband, the fisherman, is sure going to miss his weeks of fishing. Ken is a big fly fisherman, and he loves casting for trout, drifting down the Madison River in Montana, listening to the hiss of summertime bugs, lovely passing those beautiful vistas of mountains. There were a few times, Ken told me, that he would pull in his line, rest his rod and reel against the side of the boat, and just let it drift. The sun was so warm, the breeze so cool, the sound of water so soothing. Sometimes he'd almost fall asleep. He didn't have to worry where he was going because the Madison River was taking him right where he needed to be, the outfitter's cabin just a mile down the water. Drifting on a river in a fishing boat, though, is one thing. But drifting in life is something else entirely. Fall asleep in a fishing boat and nothing much happens. But if you try to sleepwalk through your life, you're going to end up somewhere you never intended. And that's why you and I are warned about that in Hebrews chapter 2, verse 1. The Holy Spirit tells us, now get this, we must pay, I love these words, the most careful attention, therefore, to what we have heard so that we do not drift away. Now, I find that so interesting because God's telling us not just to pay attention and not merely just pay careful attention, but get this, to pay the most careful attention. The most careful attention to what? Well, what you've heard God say in His Word. Put away pride. Flee sexual impurity. Honor your father and your mother. Remember the poor. Do not lie. Respect and love your spouse. Tithe regularly. Care for the widow and orphan. Speak the truth in love. Visit the prisoner. Worship the Lord. Run after God's commands. Do not covet. Do not be envious. Do everything to God's glory and forgive 70 times 7. And I could go on and on and on and on. But basically, pay the most careful attention to not drift away from loving the Lord Jesus with all your heart and loving your neighbor as yourself. Sadly, though, drifting away from Christ comes naturally to us, and it's why we need to supernaturally anchor ourselves to Him when strong currents try to pull you and me away. Because every day of our lives, we are swimming against the current, against the tide, and it is possible, and do not imagine it is not, it's possible for any one of us to sink morally or spiritually. So, at the close of this summer season, as we get ready for fall, Do not let yourself coast away from Jesus. Do not look up at the end of a day or a week or even this year and be stunned at the distance between you and God. This is a season to anchor yourself to His Word. So as we head into September, pray with me, would you? Say, Lord Jesus, I do not want to lose my love for You. I do not want to become distracted by all the bells and whistles of this life. I don't want my heart for You to become cool or indifferent. So please keep me close today. Anchor my heart and my affections in You. Help me to pay the most careful attention to loving You with all my heart and my soul and caring about others as I would care for myself. Wow, in Your precious name, Jesus, amen.
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6: Hey, what's up? This is Jeremy Camp. I'm going to share a little bit about my new song, Revival. I was actually scrolling through Instagram, and I saw all these people saying, Revival is happening now. There's sold-out stadiums everywhere. And although I know that revival happens, crowds could happen from that, but really, revival is, it starts with us. It starts with our heart, saying, God, I want to walk in purity. I want to walk in holiness, and truly stepping out in that. So my encouragement, not that you can't have big crowds. The big crowds don't actually always equal revival. It begins with our heart. So check your heart and say, God, what do You want to do with me so I can walk in the fullness of who You are?

0: That is Forrest Frank at number 14 this weekend here on 20 The Countdown Magazine. That is a song just simply titled OK. You know, he actually has this really cool thing coming out. It's a special Jesus Generation Tour Edition vinyl. So if you got an old record player, this might be your thing to grab. Well, next is a song from Tasha Layton. And if you haven't seen the video on YouTube about this one called Meet Me in the Valley, you have to go check it out. Here she is with that song this week on 20 The Countdown Magazine.
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0: That is number 13. It is from Tasha Layton, and it's making a 1-point jump to land there. It's called Meet Me in the Valley here on 20 The Countdown Magazine. Well, because this show is broadcast literally around the world, we have the privilege of hearing voices from all over. This next one is from Michael in Australia. Let's hear what he had to say.
1: Hi, it's Michael from Wollongong, Australia. I love listening to 20 The Countdown each and every weekend. In fact, I listen on my motorbike as I'm riding around the streets of the Illawarra. It's just so uplifting and inspirational. Keep up the good work.
0: Wow, thanks, Michael. I love that picture, too, of you riding around on your motorbike, listening to the music, maybe singing along, too. You know, the people next to you are pulling up beside you going, what is he singing to? But that is a really cool picture. So thank you so much for taking the time to send that message in. And I'd love to hear your voice too. Maybe you're in a part of the world. 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I mean, you can literally go there and record your voice right on the website and send it to us. 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And Michael just recorded that himself on his phone and he emailed it to us, so that's always an option too. However you choose to get in touch, just do it right now. Today's the perfect day to do it.
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0: Artist News. Three things you need to know. Number one.
1: Well, by now, I'm sure that you have heard about the passing of Dolly Parton that broke just this last week. At the age of 80, she passed away, and I'm heartbroken about this, seriously. And while most of us know Dolly for her country music, she did have a really special connection to Christian music, too. Now, her history with the GMA Dove Awards goes back more than 35 years ago when she performed the song He's Alive on the Dove Awards stage. And that was back in 1990. And over the years, she has received multiple nominations and wins. She even was nominated for a Dove Award this year. Now, the Dove Awards shared a clip of Dolly performing He's Alive on their stage. And take a listen to this from back in 1990.

0: Don't you love that iconic voice there? She is going to be so missed. That was Dolly singing back in 1990 on the Dove Awards stage, He's Alive. Now, Dolly also worked with some of the biggest names in Christian music just recently, too. She joined for King and Country, for God Only Knows, and Zach Williams in the song There Was Jesus, which went on to win a Grammy. Now, her faith was such an important part of who she was, and you could hear that come through in so much of what she did. She really was one of a kind, and what a legacy she leaves behind.
1: Number two.
0: Well, Jamie McDonald has a new song out, and it has a pretty cool connection to The Chosen. That is the popular TV series based on the life of Jesus. Now, this song is called Roots, and it's inspired by the series and the idea of staying rooted in your faith when the storms come. And The Chosen actually featured the song during their global watch party this past weekend, with Jamie joining them as a special guest. Here's a little bit of that song.

0: number three.
1: Well, if you love new movies, then you're going to love this new biblical film that's coming to theaters next month. And Michael W. Smith is helping bring it to the big screen. It's called Daniel and the Fiery Furnace, and he is serving as one of the executive producers for the film. Now, the movie is about Daniel in the courts of Babylon, and it eventually gets to the moment we all know so well, that fiery furnace. Daniel is told to worship the king's gods, but he refuses to compromise his faith, and, well, we all know the story, how it turns out. And the cast is pretty interesting, too. Mina Massoud, who you might recognize as Aladdin from Disney's live-action Aladdin, plays Daniel, and Elijah Alexander from The Chosen plays King Nebuchadnezzar. Now, it's always interesting to see how filmmakers bring these familiar biblical stories to life, and I'm curious to see what they do for this one. We'll have more information about Daniel and the Fiery Furnace up at our website at 20thecountdown.com.
0: You're up to date. That was three things you need to know. 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
1: Well, after 23 weeks of being here on the countdown with this one, CeCe Winans has our longest running song this week with Worthy of It All. Here it is on 20.
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3: 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So if you just want to take a peek at that, you can do that as well. But coming up, we have six tracks moving toward the top. Three are holding steady and only one slid down a bit. 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
1: That was Toby Mac at number 10 this week on 20 The Countdown Magazine. And John Reddick, this guy is making a 3-point jump up the chart with this one. 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
1: This is Zach Williams, and this is the story behind my song, Wait For Me. I wrote this song during a time when I felt completely lost. I've been walking through life trying to figure out everything on my own, carrying things I should have laid down years ago. And the more I tried, the harder the road got. One day I finally looked up and prayed, God, I need some direction. And what struck me was realizing he had never left. He was just there patiently waiting for me to turn around. Every detour, every stumble, every mile, every time I walked in the wrong direction, he kept guiding me back. The song is a reminder that even when we take the long way home, God still waits for us.

0: is Zach Williams, number 8 with Wait For Me on 20 The Countdown magazine. You know, he is out on fall tour with a special guest that you heard a little earlier on our show, Cochran and Company. I'm sure they are having so much fun being together on that one. And you know what else is fun? It's fun to hear how you discovered this countdown. Wanda in Maryland has been a part of our 20 family for more than 8 years and said at that point she had just moved and somehow the radio station found her. That's pretty cool. Now, it was the only Christian station that she could pick up, and she's grateful she did. She told us, "Christian music has become my favorite, like a friend who is always with me." And that's a pretty powerful description. You know, music that meets you wherever you are and reminds you that God is with you. You can't beat that. I want to thank you for listening for all these years and for making 20 a part of your Saturday. We'll be here next week, too, and I hope you'll be listening. Now it is your turn. Just like Wanda did, reach out and tell us your story. 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
0: 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Plus, if you voted last week on the new music that I featured in our future fan favorite, I'm going to play the winning song in no time. You'll get to hear which one got it, so stay with us.
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1: Number 7 from Chandler Moore here on 20 The Countdown Magazine. Well, this next guy has a full Spanish version of this next song out, so you got to go check that out wherever you listen to music. 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
2: Number 6.

0: after climbing three spots to land there at number six, we're celebrating Matt Maher this weekend. That is a song called Gonna Be Alright on 20 The Countdown magazine. Well, last weekend I filled you in on a little story about my daughter Bailey moving her into her upstairs apartment that we found out like the day before that we were going to be doing when it was like 100 and something degrees here in Texas. We're not bitter about it though. We're actually doing okay with that. But I wanted to tell you a quick little story about my son Morgan and his wife Ari. You know, they just got married back in December, and I know they're young, but they knew. And they got married, and just a couple of months ago, they got to bring home a little puppy. So I guess you could say we have a grand dog right now, which has been so cool, because we didn't have any pets in the house as they were growing up. Now, I did when I was little, but my wife, Christy, I think she had a dog at some point, but it didn't go so well, so she's never really been like a dog person, but she has been falling in love with this little dog named Herman. He is a, I think it's called a something doodle. It's like a Burmadoodle, I think is what it's called. But anyway, like a mix between a couple of dogs there, and he's getting pretty big pretty fast. But we love to go down and take him for walks in our little downtown area here in Roanoke where we live and just play with him. I mean, he doesn't bark at all, which I think is very unique. And so she kind of likes that about the dog. But he's super cute, super playful. So we've been having a blast. So any opportunity that we've had just to say, hey, we'll take the dog for you, we are jumping at it, which has been so cool to see Christy making that little comeback there, because she was a little nervous about having a dog around, but now she is all in. Just loves that little guy. She's even told me a couple of times, I kind of miss Herman. Can we go see him? So, I mean, that is awesome. But I'm sure you have a cute little pet there maybe at your house. Maybe you got a picture that you want to share. I'm going to put some pictures of Herman up at our website and on social media for you to see. But of course, I would love to see a picture of your fur baby. So post a picture on social media, tag us in it, or you can send it in. You can email it to us there. All the ways to get in touch are at 20thecountdown.com. But I would love to see a pic of your family with your little furry family member, of course.
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5: This is Max Lucado. Dare we think the unthinkable, that God will hear our prayers, that He will listen when we speak? If you were to pray a faith-empowered prayer, what would you say? Then say it. Let faith fuel your prayers, and let prayers put starch in your faith. Will God give you what you request? Yes, He will. He may do so in a different form than you ask for, or a different time frame than you prefer. But it is Jesus who is the yes to all of God's promises. 2 Corinthians chapter 1 and verse 20. Let's renew our commitment to unreasonable, unquenchable, unthinkable prayer. Let's ask God to resurrect hope that is perished and dreams that are buried. This is Max Lucado.
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8: Hi, I'm Dave Schreiber, Program Director for Arizona Hope in Prescott, Arizona. 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
9: What's up, guys? This is We the Kingdom, and this is the story behind our song, Rescue Me. Y'all, we just want to give you a melody to put to an age-old story of David and Goliath. Man, he had some crazy faith, and it's amazing what God can do when we have faith like that. And we just pray that this song would be a huge encouragement to you guys to know that whatever giants you're facing out there are not impossible to fall to the ground in God's name.
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0: number 5 here on 20 The Countdown Magazine. It's from We The Kingdom, called Rescue Me. All right, it is now time to announce the winning future fan favorite. I played new songs last week. One of them was from Chris Tomlin called Doesn't He? And the other one was from Elevation Rhythm and Josiah Queen called Amazing. Those are your two picks for the future fan favorite. Then we sent you over to vote for those songs at our website. And the one that had the most votes, I'm going to play for you right now. And I'm happy to report that after tallying up all the votes, Chris Tomlin got it. Here he is with Doesn't He on 20 The Countdown Magazine.
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Isn't that an awesome song? That is the winning future fan favorite pick for this week. It is from Chris Tomlin. It's called Doesn't He Deserve It All. I love that one. I am sure that one's going to be on our countdown very soon. I mean, without a question there, of course. But thanks for picking that one. We get to do it again now, though. I'm going to play a new song for you now and then another one after this, and I'm going to have you go vote on your favorite. The first one's from Tarian. It's a new one called You Remain.

That's the new one from Tarian called You Remain, the first pick for the future fan favorite. The next one's from Francesca Battistelli. This one is a new one called He Will.

0: That's a new one from Francesca Battistelli called He Will. The song that you got to hear before that one was from Tarian. It was called You Remain. Those are this week's picks for the future fan favorite.
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0: Well, he just hit our top five last week, but he's moving up a spot this time. Here is Micah Tyler with his latest called

0: perfectly.
1: That's Micah Tyler, number four this time with Perfectly on 20 The Countdown magazine. You know what I love about 20 The Countdown? 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
1: 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It could be someone new like Josiah Queen, who was at number two last week. 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
6: 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Here's what she wrote to a friend.
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6: Are you carrying around seeds of happiness or of misery? Left to ourselves, we usually choose misery. That's why we need God's grace. He can plant seeds of contentment and joy in our hearts that will last through any difficulty. The Apostle Paul said, I have learned to be content, whatever the circumstances. We can say the same thing when we realize that a wise, loving, sovereign God is controlling every circumstance of our lives. With Seeking Him, I'm Nancy DeMoss Wagamuth.
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9: 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At Anchor Point, we present a variety of speakers on different Bible topics. 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

0: now.
1: That's number three here on 20 The Countdown Magazine, Ain't No Way from Jamie McDonald. By the way, I had a little story about her in her artist news, so if you missed that, head to 20thecountdown.com to check it out. Next, it is our number two song here on The Countdown, and it is from a familiar artist, Josiah Queen. Here he is to tell us about Demons.
2: I wrote this song with a couple of close friends, and it really comes from a journey of battling depression and anxiety through different seasons of my life. 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When his name is spoken, darkness has to leave. 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If you've been fighting battles in your mind too, I hope this song reminds you that there's hope and there's freedom.
3: 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Oh.

0: 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Well, you may not know about this cool thing we got going on, but it's our e-newsletter and it's completely free. 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
3: While time devoted to self-awareness and self-examination is often a positive thing, it can distract you from the main thing, and that's Christ awareness. What if, instead of being filled with an awareness of self, such as how you feel or how others perceive you, you turned to Christ consciousness? If you come to Jesus genuinely asking him to fill you with an awareness of himself, he will do it. And as Christ awareness becomes a habit, you'll soon realize you've discovered what it means to abide in him. Pause to ponder. A myriad of things will attempt to detract your focus from your Savior today. When they do, just whisper Jesus' name to reestablish your focus on him. And if you find yourself stuck in the unforgiving trap of self-consciousness, invite the Holy Spirit to shift your focus off of self and onto Christ.
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0: For the third week in a row, this top spot belongs to Phil Wickham and Crowder. Here they are with It Really Is Amazing Grace.

0: It really is Amazing Grace, the number one song in Christian music from Phil Wickham and Crowder, here on 20, the Countdown Magazine. Well, I'm William Ryan III. Thanks so much for hanging out with me this weekend and helping me count down these top 20 songs. It would be so boring if I was just doing this all by myself. So seriously, thanks for being here with me this weekend. And if you are not shy and you want to say hello, head over to our website, 20thecountdown.com. 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And while you're there, be sure to vote on the future fan favorite. Those two new songs, they need your vote. All right, I think that wraps up this week's show. I can't wait to talk to you next week. 20, the Countdown
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